0: direction put on and requirements for people, you know, for culling and the like, and compensation maybe would be applied there. H5N1 we know is different. We know we're going to have to learn to live with it, and people need to come up with strategies, A, to keep it out, and then if it was to get in, how do you minimise the impact so you don't keep constantly having it.
1: Yeah.
0: That is going to be our focus.
1: But, I mean, if a farmer has to cull, you know, hundreds of thousands of chickens, it's going to have massive impact on them. It would be financially crippling, wouldn't it?
0: Well, they won't have to cull them. If it was to get in, they would basically all die. And so generally when we've had these responses, there's always been the what was the disease going to do anything. It's the intervention that MPI puts in place is what is compensated for. So, you know, this would be, so in the case of, so the outbreak down in mainland, you know, there was a modelled, here's how many would die. We didn't pay for those. We paid for the ones we said, right, we need to stop this disease. We'll kill everything. So, you know, in this situation, effectively, everything would die. And that's what's so important, that the poultry producers, you know, take really good, strong biosecurity measures to protect. And because we can't just keep have a situation where, you know, people don't take those measures and then just get paid out repeatedly every time the disease gets in, which is kind of what has happened in the United States to a degree. We need people to take it seriously. No, this is a threat to your business. You need to take action.
1: And I'm sure they will be. That is Biosecurity Minister Andrew Hoggard. Thank you so much for your time. I really appreciate it.
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10: Ooh, this deal is so beautiful, it'll be love at first bite. $3 Cordon Bleu every Tuesday in July at Night and Day. So

0: like down to earth dude. It's like you want to go play a round of golf with this guy. Like
1: Yeah.
0: he's just looks amazing. He's very, very well loved on the tour as well. People have a lot of time for Ryan Fox.
1: Yeah, I mean, I kind of get the vibes that he's just there having fun, and is
0: Yeah.
1: doing well at it and just surprises himself. That, I mean, you know, he's just so down to earth and just so humble. Oh, I'd love to have a beer with him.
0: Yeah, no nice. You couldn't find a nicer guy to win a major. I mean, crazy. His luck, hit the way he finished that 18th hole, which had been playing like cheeky buggers to everybody the whole week. Not many birdies performed on it. He needed a birdie to win, and he did it. Two perfect shots leading into the final putt.
1: What a legend. All right, that is our rural sports roundup for your Monday. Still waiting on some results, which we will get to you when we hear them. And if you've got any rural sports news you want to include, text us 8833. Next up, it is our rural sports person of the week, and taking the crown is Tony Bauskull. He is actually, Craig, one of the country's most accomplished speed fencers. So really excited for that chat. Stay tuned.
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6: Now we are heading into our Rural Sportsperson of the Week, and taking the crown today is Tony Bauskill, one of the country's top fencers. And we're talking the proper fencing here, with wires and posts and battens and post drivers. In his list of achievements, world fencing champion, six-time Golden Pliers champion, six-time national doubles champion, five times rural sports speed fencing champion, and the former New Zealand Rural Sportsman of the Year, the first to take it out for fencing. Tony, welcome into the Rural Roundup. Listing off all your achievements like that, I mean, it's pretty legendary.
7: Yeah, no, actually, you're saying it back to me, it is, it's quite an accomplishment, actually.
6: Yeah, it is. Is that something that you've ever kind of realised, or is it just, you know, hearing it out loud like that?
7: Yeah, no, I sort of, I did realise it a little bit. I knew they were starting to stack up, but yeah, just no one's really said all of them in a row like that, so...
6: Yeah, yeah, and I probably missed some off the list too, didn't I?
7: Yeah, there's a few missing, but that's enough anyway.
6: Yeah, as we've, you know, established, a legend, quite a few accomplishments under the book. I would ask you to tell us how you got into fencing, but it runs in the blood, doesn't it? Your father, Shane Bauskill, is a legendary fencer too.
7: Yep, yeah, that's correct. Pretty much just carried on what he taught me through school, and he ended up doing the same thing. And then, the competitions really took an interest to me, or I took an interest in them, so here we are today.
6: What age did you start competing?
7: I was 20 when I was first. The national competition, the Golden Pliers.
6: Yeah, and you've now won it six times.
7: Yep, bit of hard work and we're getting there.
6: Yeah, it is hard work, isn't it? So tell us, what does training for a competition look like for you? Because you own and operate your own fencing contractors business as well. Is that all the training you need, or is there like a little bit more to it?
7: Yeah, so through I'm still youngish, 36. Through my 20s, I sort of just relied on youth. And obviously practicing at work and things like that. But now I'm starting to get a bit older, and I've actually started doing a bit of fitness after work, a bit of running and biking and bits and pieces like that, just to build an extra bit of fitness. Otherwise, the rest of the training is all done at work.
6: Mm. And I guess you do need that fitness training as well, particularly for the Golden Pliers. It's a 6.5-hour endurance test, really, isn't it?
7: Yeah. It takes a long time, and especially under all the pressure of the competition as such.
6: Talk us through how competitions work. I know each of them has their own little nuances to it, but they're kind of judged on workmanship, quality, precision, accuracy and finish.
7: Yep, that's That's right. So it's

0: eight. Once we're finished, you're sort of like, what the hell did you get me into? But there's a bit of pressure going on here for him. He's a bit worried, but after a bit of a calm down, he's like, I'm definitely coming back to do this next year, do a bit of training and more practicing, and so he's really into it.
1: That's good. Maybe in a couple of years he'll take the title from you, right?
0: Yeah, that'd be good to see.
1: Full but circle moment.
0: I won't let him have it easy, though.
1: That's the one. What's next for you in the fencing competition world? You'll be competing in a couple of A&P shows coming up.
0: Yeah, so we've got in October, there's the Gisborne A&P show, be a doubles competition there. I'm actually trying to work on my oldest daughter to drag her into it and take her in one,
1: yes,
0: just for something different.
1: Yeah, get the girls in there.
0: Yeah, that's good. There's a few of them coming into them now, and it's good to see. But yeah, so there's that one, and then I think a week following is the Hawke's Bay A&P show, so I'll do that one with the old man again. That about sums it up for this year.
1: Is there any more World Fencing Championship titles chasing campaigns in your future, do you think?
0: Definitely going to try and chase them if they happen. I know after COVID, the singles world championship, that sort of stopped and it hasn't picked up from then. But yeah, hopefully it eventually does pick up again. And if it does, I'll be trying to chase that again.
1: Yeah, maybe that's something that we should start back up in New Zealand, right? The world fencing champs.
0: Yeah. It'd be good to have it over here to be a bit closer. But it's always good to go overseas. Definitely trying to start up a world doubles competition. Me and the old man were supposed to go to England actually next week. I think the competition in England is on the 28th of this month, but unfortunately a bit of life stuff got in the way and I wasn't able to go over. So I think there's another team, I think second place to us, they're going over to compete in that. So England and America, they send a team over alternate years every second year, and we go over to one of those countries every second year.
1: That'd be a bit of a spectacle in America, wouldn't it?
0: Yeah, definitely. So yeah, that's the sort of lead up to try and get a world doubles championship going in New Zealand.
1: Maybe that's our campaign we need to start on the Rural Roundup, but get the world fencing championships here.
0: Yeah. That'd be nice.
1: Yeah. Hey, that is Tony Balfskull, our Rural Sports Person of the Week and one of the country's top fencers. Tony, thank you so much for your time on the show today. We really appreciate it, and it was great to chat. We'll be following those A&P shows and seeing how well you do.
0: No worries. Thank you very much.
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9: It's a busy season on farms, so how can we best look after ourselves? Well, there's someone that knows very well how to do that, and that's that farming physio, Storm Baines Ryan, on the line to spin a yarn. Storm, welcome into the Rural Roundup.
10: Thank you very much. Thank you for having me. I'm really excited.
9: First of all, I want you to tell us a little bit about yourself and your story.
10: I've been a physio since 2002. And I treat humans and not just the piece of anatomy that they've come to me for. I always wanted to be a physio, never wanted to do any other job. And then I was a physio. I worked in Auckland. I worked with sports teams. And then I worked in the King Country and I worked doing rehab and pain management programs as well as general injuries. And during that time, I really got a nice grounding. I then went away and had kids, and it changed me entirely in terms of my empathy, my understanding of all the other things that make humans humans. And so I changed the way I treated people. I took a break when I had my children. Then I came back and I realised that rural people were marginalised and had far poorer outcomes than anybody else. And in the meantime, we ended up purchasing, my husband and I ended up purchasing our own farm. So I was seeing in real time the inability for myself to go and get the help I needed because I had the kids with me. We live half an hour from town. Nobody wants four children in a physiotherapy appointment. It cannot be successful. And so I was trying to think of other ways to help people and provide them with what they need. And then I also realized that the body is so smart that actually most people just need to feel what's happening in their body and be given, using me as the coach rather than me with the magic hands.
9: Now, you started that farming physio, specifically your business, after Cyclone Gabrielle. I mean, you guys were impacted yourself on your farm in Te Karaka. What inspired you to start that farming physio after Gabrielle? Because, I mean, what did you see on the ground that inspired you?
10: It was so hard, Erin. Everybody was battling physically to get through, just to make sure that even their boundary fences were stop-proof, let alone into

0: filly she is, well written by three lengths, beats Lollapalooza.
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0: lovely song, mate. It's a great song. 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No, keep it going. Pump it up, pump it up, pump it up. So I think it will work well with this.
1: I hate your song.

0: Someone's trying to pull my optimism back a touch. G'day, Daniel. We got two gift tries and Ireland were woeful. They made so many mistakes. Yeah, they weren't good. And that's why I'm a little bit skeptical how optimistic I should be. I think I'm with Graham a little. Just a little. Hopefully it's a lot by the end of that tour. We will take a short break. Plenty more to come. Stay with us, including, we hope, more from you on 8833.
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0: 23 minutes after 2 o'clock. For those dialing in right now for the first time today, we greet you with warmth. And if you're wondering where the Monday mop-up panel is, we promoted that up the order to work around our very, very busy panellists. So you can check out our social media channels. As you

0: I mean, it would have been nice to see him win a game, but...
1: He's 39. Mm. He's 39.
0: Yeah, like, I don't see him going around in club football for the next 4 years. I suppose that means he won't make it to the next World Cup. But the way he kind of plays, you could kind of see him making the next World Cup in a way. Mm. Right?
1: Yep. Well, yeah.

0: games. Erling Braut Haaland was excellent, and is just a maverick. He's quite funny.
1: You're right. He definitely
0: like rocking around with that stuffed raccoon coming off the plane, holding an empty bottle of what looks like vodka after the flight home. Some of his social media.

0: FIFA saying, oh, no, no, they haven't influenced us. Then Trump just coming out and say he did. And then that united the world in the greatest hate watch, I think, world sports ever experienced. So sorry, Haaland. Sorry, Kane. Bellingham. Bellingham, rather. Would you agree with that, Jacob? That was an enormous story.
1: Yeah, I mean, it fed the fire of all the conspiracy theorists out there and legitimized them because, like you said, Gianni Infantino came out and said, nah, he's not called me. And then Trump literally said, no, I called him and sorted it all out. So, yeah, that's unfortunately like what most, I mean, casual fans might not remember that, I suppose, but football fans definitely will. And one of the most talked about topics in world football over the last 4 weeks is definitely that. So, yeah, nah.
0: Brilliant.
1: Bellingham.
0: So we've settled it. There's our new Cycle 11 from the Football World Cup. You may want to chime in, have a bit of fun. If you're wondering who is the substitute, it's Eli Just. Had a great tournament for New Zealand, and he's back in the news, ladies and gentlemen. Swansea City are close to agreeing a deal to sign Motherwell's New Zealand international winger Eli Just. The 26-year-old played all three games for the All Whites, of course, scored three goals. The championship side, that is the tier below the Premier League, Swansea, will have to pay a sizeable fee and break Motherwell's club record for a sum collected to secure the services of Just, who has also been linked with Celtic. I'm reading verbatim off BBC Sport Wales. Just joined Motherwell in 2025. Previously played in Denmark. He made 43 appearances for Motherwell, scored 7 goals, and was nominated for Premiership Player of the Year in Scotland. If he does join Swansea, he will join fellow New Zealand international Marco Stamenich, should he complete his move to Wales. Now, as far as how much this will cost, we do not know. What we do know is Motherwell's record sale is 5 million quid. So it's above 5 million quid. Anywhere between 5 million and $1 an infinity. There you go. Nothing but accuracy on this program. Thank you very much for all of your messages, including this one. A text message. Show me that you haven't watched much football in your life without telling me. Thank Christ that World Cup is over. It's like lie down and you cry. You looked at me wrong. Get on, play some good old-fashioned sport. When you are on the ground, injured you are injured. Must admit, bet four, best $44 I've spent. Just had enough. Smiley face, Chiefs fan. All in good fun. Well done, TVNZ. Yeah, good price point. I think they nailed it on that front. But I'm glad you saw the good in it at the end, Chiefs fan. Good fun. Appreciate it. Keep your messages rolling in. We are being flooded with them. We'll find out what's happening after 3 o'clock, though. Stay with us after this.
2: Well written, the jewel in the Guinness crown. What a filly she is. Well written by three lengths, beats Lollapalooza.
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0: But I think the New Zealand culture we have is they all stay connected. Like they don't move on. Do you know how some athletes, I think I've seen in other countries, they kind of just move on. But all of our athletes on the big stage, you can see, I don't know, maybe I'm just being biased, they still really value, and it's important for them to have that strong connection back to home. I like that.
1: Random one that I was thinking today, when Ryan won, I saw something pop up from Michael Campbell on social media. And I'm not a massive knighthood guy, but we do have knighthoods in this country. And Sir Bob Charles has obviously got one. Dame Lydia Ko's got one. And then you look at people like Lisa Carrington, who I just mentioned, Steve Hansen, Sir Steve Hansen, Sir Graham Henry, people like that. And I kind of thought, well, A, why doesn't Michael Campbell have one? And B, now should Ryan Fox be in the mix to get one? Like they kind of annoy me a little bit. Knighthoods, and that's no disrespect to anyone who has one, but do hand them out willy-nilly. But if you're going to hand them out to one person who's won a major, well, what about the others?
0: Yeah. No,
1: it's just a very random thought that I had this morning when I was thinking about it afterwards.
0: I like the knight thing, but I've also got an issue with the knight thing. There's lots of amazing New Zealanders who don't get knights.
1: Yep. And then you've got people who are just doing their job.
0: I don't
1: want to make it negative, but it just... That did just pop into my head when I was watching it this morning. Anyway, 3:15, Millsy and Guy on Sport Nation. Thanks to the team at Kogan Mobile. Heaps of texts there. We'll come back to them shortly and we'll get into an agenda. 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All Ryan Fox ABs and FIFA World Cup on this show. Maybe a bit of Black Caps if you want to talk that as well. 8833.
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0: somewhat realistic. You know, a FIFA World Cup or whatever, it's obviously not really that realistic, but...
1: Well, this might not be either, but win the 100 metres at the Olympics.
0: Oh, yeah?
1: A blue ribbon event at the Olympics. Seeing the black singlet win, that would be pretty epic.
2: That we haven't knocked off. It's like the Kiwis win the World Cup. I can't say that because I want to knock that off this year. I'm basically glad the FIFA World Cup's finished, to tell the truth. We can talk about that later. But it was good while it lasted, but it's time to move on. That's a good question, Lash.
1: Mm.
2: I need more time.
0: Okay.
1: Liam Lawson winning the Formula... I know we've had Kiwis winning the Grand Prix, the championship before, but...
2: I'd like
1: Liam winning Formula One.
2: A decent tennis player.
1: Yeah.
2: I'd like a decent tennis player.
1: Yep. I'd be up and about that.
2: Like a proper one.
0: Yeah. No, I'm with you there.
2: Consistently challenging one of those tennis players.
1: It's a good question. What's one thing left you'd want a Kiwi sports person to achieve? The biggest sports event that you'd love to see, a black singlet or a black uniform standing atop a podium or holding a trophy.
2: Golden slipper would be good.
0: Very good. You're right there.
1: 8833. There are tons of texts there already, and apologies we haven't got to many of them yet, but we'll try and do that on the other side of this break. Millsy and Guy, thanks to Kogan Mobile.
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5: 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Morena, morena. It's been an early morning for me. I've set up from Hawke's Bay this morning, and while I'm driving, Spain have won the World Cup, Ryan Fox has won an Open. What else have I missed, lads?
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3: 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The action doesn't stop when the final whistle blows. Sport Nation is your

0: Yeah. Where is that? Can you do the show from there? So we should see if we can get a sponsor, yeah. See if we can do the show from the President's Cup.
1: Must be in the States, Canada? Is it? Or wasn't it Canada last
2: time? Oh, was it Canada last time?
1: I can't remember.
2: Yeah, we'll have a look.
1: Could be Royal Montreal, okay.
2: Full credit to Guy, who stuck solid in his opinion all week that the ABs would belt the Irish. Meanwhile, Lash was gaslighting us, calling Ireland a great team and worried when the current squad is anything but great.
1: Now, the Irish are a good side on paper for sure, yeah. and they would have been... You know, confident missing. Coming to Eden Park. Definitely had a few out, but yeah, they one were well beaten by a side that put in their best performance so far this year. But two, they were way off the pace when it comes to what they were trying to execute.
2: Has Millsy been dropping mandarins all weekend? They do sound bloody good, whatever's in them, based on Millsy's vibe.
0: Well, I don't know if it's the mandarin, the sports beers. Or the fast.
2: We'll talk about that fast at some point.
1: Medina for the President's Cup in the States. Yes.
0: Well, let's go, actually. It's a good time zone.
2: We'll take a break. Heaps of your texts still there. We'll get to some more of them shortly. Millsy and Guy on Sport Nation, thanks to the team at Kogan Mobile.
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0: We can't do that. Quintu Paia out of the All Blacks is going to join us next. Chat to Steve Williams after 5 o'clock as well as Ricky Herbert following the FIFA World Cup final. 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
11: 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One bloke took 240 ODI wickets. The other played around at Augusta. It's Millsy and Guy on Sport Nation.
12: No time at all. It's what you dream of. A putt to win the Open.
13: He has it! Ryan Fox, champion golfer of the year. He celebrates. And far away, New Zealand celebrates with him.
14: Yeah. It's just so good. Just keep it playing. I got this text from my golf mad American friend. Go New Zealand, teaching the world what it means to win with class. Very proud, says Lou. Hi guys, yes, Millsy, Eden Park was awesome on Saturday. Just brilliant. Had no issues with transport there and back either. And I made four figures for my TAB account off Foxy too. Just brilliant. Kenny in Whangarei. Well done to you, Kenny.
15: Good boy, Kenny.
16: On you, Kenny.
14: That's outstanding. Would Foxy be our best ever? Not just major-wise, but who has won the most tournaments and stayed the top 50 for the longest, he would be right up there. Ginge from the West Coast.
15: He'd be 100% right up there, but Sir Bob was in contention for other majors as well, like right in contention.
14: A lot of runner-up finishes.
15: Yeah.
14: Did he
15: win this Open in a playoff, or did he lose other Opens in a playoff? Yeah, but yeah, I'm pretty sure he was in contention for other majors. I tell you, Foxy was very poor on the weekend. Was his champagne game. Do you see his champagne game trying to shake that thing up and then
14: I didn't actually see the champagne.
15: Popped the court and he wasn't confident. He didn't walk towards it. He said, I haven't done this before. I said,
16: it's an underrated skill set, Millsy.
15: Is it?
16: Yep.
15: I would have thought Foxy's done that a few times. So he gave it a wee shake, popped it, wee squirt, And then he tried to, and it wouldn't work, and then he had a sip, but then it came up into his face a little bit.
14: Oh, right.
15: He's got his order all mixed up. He needs to work on that.
14: Sir Bob had back-to-back runner-up finishes in 1958, one at the Open and one at the PGA Championship, and then the next year was runner-up at the Open as well. So two straight runner-up finishes at the Open after winning it. Oh, 1968, sorry, 68 and 69.
15: Yeah, so he was in contention quite a bit. Sir Bob was a proper player. Like, he was the real deal. Up there with the boys.
16: Yeah, it will be very interesting to see how Foxy, you know, goes on from this now.
14: Mm. We'll ask Steve Williams about that very shortly. He is joining us after five, Ricky Herbert as well. World heavyweight boxing champion, Keith says, going back to our conversation around what we'd love a Kiwi to now tick off in terms of sporting achievements. That'll be pretty cool. A New Zealand trained and bred horse with a Kiwi jockey to win the Everest, or a Kiwi getting a crack at quarterback in the NFL. That would be cool.
15: I'm going to give you guys a sport to see if it floats your boat. The Tour de France, if a Kiwi won the Tour de France. I'm not into the Tour de France. When I lived up there in the summer, you kind of follow it there a little bit, but when I'm bad time zone. But would you get up and about if we won a Tour de France cyclist?
16: Not really. I'd appreciate it, but I wouldn't be up and about like I am with Foxy.
15: Yeah.
14: I think it would probably get me up in the middle of the night to watch it.
16: Yeah?
14: Yeah, if
15: you had a proper Kiwi involved.
14: Yeah, to actually win the whole thing. I think that's probably fair.
15: We've had quite a few texts about different sports. Not one has said the Tour de France.
14: Despite what No, there were a few earlier. To win stages.
15: But to win the Tour de France.
14: Back in the day when I used to like Lance Armstrong and before everything came out about him, I got up in the middle of the night

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0: exhortation of the home fans. Bertos. Shots! Goal! Goal, New Zealand!
1: Well, he missed one a couple of seconds ago. He makes absolutely no mistake here. Rises to the cross. Rory Fallon just heads that one past Jaffa.
2: No time at all. That's what you dream of, a putt to win the Open.
3: He has it! Ryan Fox, champion golfer of the year. He celebrates, and far away New Zealand celebrates with him.
4: We certainly do. And thank you, Sky TV, for putting a replay of the final roundup just as we speak. Sky Sport 1, if you want to watch it while listening to us. Cameron Young playing the second at the moment. Ryan Fox not too far away from teeing off. Enjoy that for the rest of the evening. I probably will when I go home. Comparing the final round of the Open this morning to the World Cup final, there was a stark contrast in excitement levels. Obviously, there was more skin in the game with Foxy involved, but even spectacle-wise, the golf was far more enthralling than the footy, especially with how those Argentinians were carrying on. Couldn't agree more with you. Steve Williams, by the way, with us very, very shortly. Ricky Herbert as well, a little bit later on this hour, and we will find out what's on breakfast tomorrow as well. It's been forgotten a lot with the golf and football, but absolutely clutch from Mitchell Santner versus the Windies. Has he surpassed Vittori in ODIs? Two, the mayor of Foxton needs to retire and give Ryan the job, or at least give him some free real estate. Good text. There is a new stallion standing this season. The Foxes, good omen from Graham. That is a good omen. And what else have we got here?

0: in major championships for Ryan. Like, he's obviously had some good results, but this is his first top 10. And when he started on the PGA Tour, you know, he took a while, I guess, to get used to the ins and outs of it. He won his first tournament, and it kind of felt like he got in the groove of that. Do you sense the same sort of thing could happen in majors? I'm not saying every major, because that's bloody hard, but that he could find his way into the top 10 a bit more. This will just help him feel a little bit better about going to these big events?
1: Oh, unquestionably. Now, if you once you have a little taste of success,

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14: Is it too late now to say sorry? 'Cause I'm
0: 23 after 5, Millsy and Guy on Sport Nation, thanks to the team at Kogan Mobile. We'll get to a few more of your texts shortly. Perhaps, first of all, we can find out what's on breakfast tomorrow morning. And I think Lashes has just got the list of what the team are going to crack into 6 till 9 every weekday here on Sport Nation.
15: Certainly do, little master. They'll be speaking to Tom Lutz out of the Guardian US to get a local recap after the World Cup's finished and just how much World Cup fever did take over the land of the free and the home of the brave. Their club rugby Tuesday will go to the Harbour Hawks. Yeah, President Brian Greer, after they won the Otago comp at the stadium on Saturday afternoon. Great final that was. 41-35, I think. Lucas Casey got a double for Kiker, I think.
0: He's a good footballer.
15: Very good game of footy. And they'll be speaking to Sir Bob Charles as well.
0: Oh, brilliant.
15: On Ryan Fox's achievement. So that'll be a great chat to have it to our other Open champion. And then Dylan Boucher on the Breakers scouting over in the Vegas Summer League too. So plenty to look forward to. And

0: park right now.
1: Is that a big call?
2: No, I think the Blues have damaged a lot of blokes, to be fair, this year.
1: Like, he's a good footballer, Caleb Clarke, and you should think, with the experience he has behind him, should be at the peak of his powers right now.
3: Mm-hmm.
1: And he's not going to get that, I think, from playing at the Blues.
2: I think next year it'll be a totally different environment under Jason Holland, and you'll see a little, far better style of footy, because this year was just toxic.
1: When's Alfie shifting up?
2: Yeah, he won't be far away at all.
1: Mm. Interesting.
3: Into the village.
1: Talk about the new regime there as well.
3: What are we, 29 and a bit away from 6 o'clock? We might take a quick break, come back and chat to Ricky Herbert off the back of the World Cup final. Spain 1, Argentina 0.
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16: 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One bloke took 240 ODI wickets. The other played

0: So, yeah, those options are there for those sorts of countries as well.
1: You have semi-answered this a little bit, I guess, but I'll ask you anyway. What did you make of the tournament as a whole? What did you make of the quality of football, the teams that kind of made it through the knockout stages, and America's hosting of it as well?
0: Oh, look, I think superb. I was lucky enough, guys, as you know. I went to Vancouver, and like the stadiums, BC Stadium was amazing. The crowds, you know, it was incredibly well supported. You know, I kind of think full stadiums everywhere you went, no matter who was playing. So certainly well received across three really, you know, good countries that are, you know, heavily invested into the World Cup and done a great job. So I think the spectacle itself was at a really, really good level. I think football generally was at a really, really good level. But then you started to see the advancement of, you know, certain teams that were clearly going to be a bit more prominent. But, you know, if we flip back quickly, guys, to look at Spain when they opened up with a draw, and there's probably some eyebrows being raised there, but, you know, they changed gear and, you know, galloped down the back and took off, and clearly too good.
1: All right, mate. Well, greatly appreciate your time and your expertise as well. Thank you so much for joining us, Ricky. We look forward to the next one in 4 years' time.
0: Pleasure, guys. Thanks so much.
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11: 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Today marked a very special day in Kiwi sports fandom. Ryan Fox was crowned the Golfer of the Year at the Open Championship at Royal Birkdale over in the UK. And to reflect that piece of news, we had a variety of interviews on the station today. Starting with breakfast, they were joined by New Zealand Golf General Manager David Mangan, and he shares what he thinks Foxy's win will do for the future generations of golfers in New Zealand.
12: It should make them realise that any Kiwi, if they dream to win an Open Championship or a major, they can. And Ryan, you know, he's had an incredible journey. He has found a way to get the ball in the hole in his own way, right?
13: Yes.
12: And, you know, you're talking to Willie. Everyone here is literally in shock, but he's achieved something that he's dreamt about and he's been trying to do for 20 years. So you shouldn't be in shock because it's what he's been trying to do all his life. And now that he's done it, it's just, it's incredible to be here. And I'm sure Ryan just, you know, is over the moon. It's amazing.
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14: The absolute courage that he displayed, especially over those last six holes, to make the decision like, I'm going to go and win this tournament and I'm not going to be left wondering. And so often we see in sport these sports people basically try not to lose. And I think if you think about the World Cup final we've just witnessed, it felt like both teams try not to lose it. But Ryan Fox said, I'm going.

0: they're just fighting, aren't they?
1: Yeah, and they there was a few sort of dubious calls. I thought the one on Setu too was correct. They called it back. I think he had a hand on him. His arm hit the ground. So, but yeah, it's we've been talking about them all year. These young kids. It's just the finishing touches, the high end finish.
0: Yep.
1: Probably is lacking a little bit. But next year, they get a genuine seven. They get a great fullback, a brilliant fullback.
0: Yep.
1: In Scotty Drinkwater. So, hopefully, they can sort of finish off what these middle forwards are doing. And the Couchmans, you've got to keep signing them. They need to be. I don't know when they're off, but both of them.
0: Yeah, and mate, next year, what's the ceiling for the Dragons next year? You bring in all those players, including Drinkwater, who is a tri-assist merchant. Meanwhile, in the nation's capital, what a strange game this was. Raiders win the game ultimately 34 points to 24. Xavier Savage is going to score a try, and at that stage, Canberra's on their way to scoring 100 points. They were flogging South. It's a no try, and then South rattled home. All the attention was down the southern end of GIO. Raiders fall in 34 points to 24. Campbell Graham will join us after 5 o'clock, as he does on Mondays. You can see it on Fox League and KO. But this Raiders team, they've got to win 5 from their last 6. They do have to play the Broncos. They play Panthers in Mudgee. They've got to play the Sharks. It's a tricky assignment.
1: No Hudson is big. Huge.
0: Yep.
1: So yep. I would have said they were a chance with him because
0: yep.
1: they are playing. They're going back to that, how Ricky Stewart had him playing last year. Just they moved Ethan Strange to the left finally, which is, I know he's been there for a couple of weeks, but I think it's too little too late. And now with Hudson Young gone.
0: Yeah, breakout game for two youngsters. Nick Deck Paddywhack, Owen Paddy.
1: Done a terrific job with him, Stick.
0: Awesome.
1: Terrific job. Awesome. Remember the start of the year, everyone's going, well,
0: yep.
1: nah, put him in. He goes, nah, just let him play reserve, Greg, because yep. he wanted to get him the. I feel that when he came on, he was just sort of playing 15 minutes and he felt like he had to overplay his hand a little bit.
0: He was awesome.
1: How good is he?
0: He's very good.
1: But unfortunately, he's another Queenslander.
0: And I'll tell you who else is awesome, another youngster emerging who started 9 games, scored 5 tries now, Noah Martin, Brian.
1: Yeah. Well, he's another. They've had no back rowers. They're injuries with their back rowers. And he just runs that beautiful line for Ethan Sanders, who's getting better. I was yep. a bit critical of him throughout the year, so. Credit where credit is due, because praise and blame, Shug.
0: Yeah, it's all the same, Fletch. Yeah, yeah. Drink Wise, unmissable moment. You won't miss a moment if you drink Wise. Well, the try of the year contender, the Raiders score a brilliant long-range team effort try. It was hand after hand after hand, and ultimately the guy who gets injured, Hudson Young, it was a terrific try, wasn't it?
1: Is that the one when he goes just barges over the air?
0: In the corner, over in the corner. Left. That was the last play. Shout out to Ethan Sanders. What was that, Bucko? Oh, okay. I tell you, Ethan Sanders, he kicked for 750 metres or something. It was a massive day out for him. He has these big floating kicks. We'll ask Campbell Graham about those. If you're choosing to have a drink, choose a drink wise. Souths do fight back. They fall short. It is the run home with Joel and Fletch.
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9: It's The Run Home with Joel and Fletch. 1300 01 1170. The quiz not too far away as well, folks. The quiz. 1300 01 1170 to get yourself in the queue there. 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Roosters 14 defeat the Melbourne Storm 6. It's just been one of those years for the Melbourne Storm. Brian, Will Warbrick has, well, that's it for him at the Melbourne Storm. He'll leave them to go to the Warriors with that Achilles injury.
10: Yeah, so they've had two of their best wingers, well, two of their best players, not only their wingers. Xavier Coates didn't see a tackle, and then Will Warbrick. So, but they were brave on Friday night.
9: Yeah.
10: Chooks, just execution wasn't great. But that had something, I feel it had something to do with Melbourne's rushing defence. They came up out of the line. They could have stole it there at the end with Meaney drops the ball wide open.
9: Yep.
10: But yeah, Chooks got it done. Again, Nafahu White, whatever they're paying him, it's not enough.
9: Oh, what a gun. What an absolute gun. The injury crisis, though. So Melbourne already without Cameron Munster, Jerome Hughes, Xavier Coates, Eli Katoa, Tui Kamakamitha. But they kept turning up. I can't red pen the Melbourne Storm with Bellamy there until it's mathematically impossible. I just can't go there. Mick Ennis blasted a soft high tackle penalty that led to Melbourne's only try. They were unlucky, though. There was an incident where they were trying to claim that there was a hand in it, and Melbourne had been ruled to have been knocked on, and it went the way of the Roosters. The very next set, Roosters do a 40-20 through Cherry Evans, and they score.
10: Yeah.
9: That was a big turning point in the game.
10: Yeah, they sort of didn't deserve to win. I thought the Roosters were always in control. It was just a couple of, execution-wise, but they were missing a few too. No Teddy, no Collins, no Bobby Toyer. He's probably toy as a handful.
9: Oh, he's a handful. So Mick Ennis was going off that soft high tackle. Did you see that?
10: Oh, it was ridiculous.
9: Robbo was off the bit about it too.
10: How do they get that wrong? Why would the referee even say that?
9: Okay, I asked this actually. I asked this to Ben Gardner. And I said, obviously he's going to be coaching the Bears down the track. I said, and he's got that background with Penrith. We said, Sean Omrod said, if you could take a team to grand final day to take on Melbourne, if you knew you were playing Penrith,
10: yeah,
9: and you wanted to win the comp, you could coach them for the rest of the year, which team would you take grand final day to beat Penrith? Ben Gardner said the Roosters, even though they haven't got a great record against.
10: Can't beat them.
9: They seem to can't beat them.
10: No.
9: Chad Townsend said Warriors. Noddy said Roosters.
10: I'd say Dolphins.
9: I'd say Dolphins.
10: Are you just copying me?
9: Yes.
10: Fair enough.
9: Sharkies 20 defeat the Knights 18. Goal kicking.

0: There you go.
1: Yep. So it's all connected. It's all connected. If I asked you, would you rather win a Rugby World Cup or the Claret Jug, what say you, Shawnee?
0: Mate, give me the CJ every day of the week.
1: Yeah,
2: I think the CJ equals more money.
1: Yeah,
0: a lot more money.
1: But
0: it does. Hey, speaking of more money, boys, just quickly, Foxy, Ryan Fox, 125 to 1 when he

0: about it, and all of a sudden they go, oh, well, they question the loyalty that he had said publicly. But he's a good guy to have at a club. You ask anyone about Jerome Luai, they'll all say the same thing. Yeah. George says, boys, I love the World Cup. Watched approximately 40 games. Not happy with the Americanized version of the game. Bring on the 2030 qualifier starts in 2 years. It's one of those things, hey, Toots, you get the bug, don't you?
1: Yeah, mate. But in regards to the American stuff, I don't mind it because

0: or yourride.nz.
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10: Welcome into your Sport Nation Mini-Pod for July 20th, 2026. Today marked a very special day in Kiwi sports fandom. Ryan Fox was crowned the Golfer of the Year at the Open Championship at Royal Birkdale over in the UK. And to reflect that piece of news, we had a variety of interviews on the station today. Starting with breakfast, they were joined by New Zealand Golf General Manager David Mangan, and he shares what he thinks Foxy's win will do for the future generations of golfers in New Zealand.
11: It should make them realise that any Kiwi, if they dream to win an Open Championship or a major, they can. And Ryan, you know, he's had an incredible journey. He has found a way to get the ball in the hole in his own way, right? Yes. And, you know, you're talking to Willie. Everyone here is literally in shock, but he's achieved something that he's dreamt about and he's been trying to do for 20 years. So you shouldn't be in shock because it's what he's been trying to do all his life. And now that he's done it, it's incredible to be here. And I'm sure Ryan just, you know, is over the moon. It's amazing.
10: Then mornings with Tony Johnson, Deep Dive Golf's David Bilesky on Ryan Fox's positive mindset going into the last round.
12: The absolute courage that he displayed, especially over those last six holes, to make the decision, like, I'm going to go and win this tournament and I'm not going to be left wondering. And so often we see in sport these sports people basically try not to lose. And I think if you think about the World Cup final we've just witnessed, it felt like both teams trying not to lose it. But Ryan Fox said, I'm going to go out and I'm going to win this Open Championship. He attacked the course.
10: On Afternoons Today, Australian Golf Mag's Callum Hill, he was on the ground at Royal Birkdale. As it all unfolded on the 18th, and he described exactly what it was like standing in the media gallery.
13: As he said,

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6: Well, joining us now on Sports Day, Gold Coast Titans and local Gold Coast man, Todd Carney. Toddy, how are you, mate?
7: Yeah, I'm not too bad, mate. Just got home for the afternoon. But nice win for the Gold Coast. It's a good Monday morning and a good Monday, sorry, when the Gold Coast get a win, and that's what they got yesterday afternoon. So it's a happy place to be at the Gold Coast Titans on a Monday morning.
6: Would have been nice to walk into work this morning, mate, knowing the boys played well yesterday.
7: Yeah, it was. Obviously, the win's so important.

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0: 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Paul in Thornbury has given us a call to kick us off tonight. G'day, Paul.
1: Yeah, g'day. Yeah, just a shout-out to Bernie. I was so stoked. I mean, I've followed his career and the obscurity with all respect to the Challenger circuit, just to see him finally get a title. I mean, just it could be what propels him to get into the main card of a slam just one more time. just fingers crossed.

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10: 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From Helen in Croydon, BP, the best part of every show is when you speak with Harry. Such a highlight. Look, if you missed a bit of Harry Wisdom, if you're just turning on the radio, this was H about 20 minutes ago.
11: What do I attribute my age to? I said 6 schooners of beer a day and a daily double.
10: 6 schooners and a daily double. H brings a lot of things to this program, a lot of wisdom. He's been on the planet a long time. He's not happy with the chef. He's not happy with the doc at the moment. Few issues to sort out, but we love having him part of the show. When I think of Bernard Tomic, I always think back to that great movie back in 1989.
12: Oh, Bernie, you animal, you are insatiable.
13: Bernie, you're starting to peel. I'm gonna get you out of the sun, huh? It's just Bernie.
14: Weekend at Bernie's.
10: Surely everyone has seen Weekend at Bernie's. Oh, this guy got YouTube today. Still made me laugh. And every time I think of Bernard Tomic, I just have to go back and have a little look at Weekend at Bernie's. But look, a lot of support. Just love watching Bernard win today. Championship point down, clutch aces, extended rally. So happy for him. Thank you, Ben. Linda says, Brett, yay for Bernie. Nick Kyrgios playing well too. Well, he played in Rio, didn't he? I don't know how he went. Nakashima won the UTS. An exhibition beckons between these two players when they are playing at the peak of their powers. Unfortunately, I think, Linda, they're well past the peak. I mean, imagine if they did, imagine if we had have had them totally fulfill their talent. Kyrgios gets to 13, Tomic gets to 17, and they could have stayed top 20 players and developed this great rivalry, and it could have been on. Could have been on like McEnroe and

0: 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After the break, we're going to give away the magnificent Head Extreme racket. 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
2: 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What a historic moment, Callum. Welcome in.
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0: weekend, Matt Hume won his first ever ITF event, or his first pro title in his entire career. Destiny Iava, who's changed flags this year from Australia to New Zealand, won the women's, the 15K. But, of course, in this case, Destiny won't feature on the cumulative leaderboard across these three events, and she won't be eligible for the wildcard because she has switched her allegiance to New Zealand. But, of course, you can compete in the event. So, yeah, there's quite a few of the college players that have come back. I think just looking at my list, current college players playing across these 3 weeks, there's seven males and seven females who have an opportunity to come and play during their summer break. 1-300-736-736. Got a big second hour to come. Bit of Tennis Victoria state grade. Whole heap of other news on the desk as well. Fascinating letter from my man, Harvey Palenque, over in the US. He's got some words that need to be said. Plenty more to come.
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12: 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I've stored Neil's great long text that he has sent me. 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What's your wish list? 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Billy's a little late tonight. William, welcome to you from Ascot Vale.
13: Yeah, evening, BP. I thought I'd give someone else a bit of a first crack this time, so I thought it would be an hour later. Just quickly, BP, I noticed I was watching the soccer this morning, I saw Carlos Alcaraz in the crowd, and geez, he looked fresh.

0: because it immediately raises the question that every board should ask. Where is the mission audit? Not the financial audit. That already exists. That's just part of another article that Javier has written. Now, this is the big picture of Australian tennis. We've obviously discussed this a lot on this program, and we await what the next year is going to look like under a new boss, a new chair, a new CEO, and the appointments that will come underneath to change a bit of the course. A quick break. You can always weigh in. 1-300-736-736 on the text tonight. 0433-98-1116.
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14: Millsy and Guy.
15: And as I say, I'm not putting Ryan above them all to take away from anything that they've done. I've had a little bit more to do with Ryan than I have with, I mean, you Michael a couple of times. You kind of gravitate towards people that you deal with a bit more.
16: You think you've played a part in it?
15: 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Not at all.
17: It's such a cold question, isn't it? 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
16: Yeah. I'll swipe the fox.

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15: Welcome back. Our final part of the show tonight. We're here thanks to Michael Legazzo Tennis. We spoke about Michael a little earlier, who's been up at the ITFs in Brisbane, which will continue this week, of course. An Australian Open qualifying wildcard is the little carrot that's dangling at the end of these three tournaments. But Michael delivers world-class coaching, structured player pathways for athletes of all ages and levels. He's a player development specialist coach, recognises a Tennis Australia talent hub operating across multiple venues throughout Melbourne. He's supported by an expert coaching team and delivering structured programs, a proven record of player progression and an athlete-driven culture that supports every child to build their own tennis journey. Thank you, Yvonne. Yeah, sometimes I do that to send these texts where you go, what the hell's that word? But Yvonne was saying, Bernard always reminded me of Miroslav Machia.

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15: Can tackle up. Egan wants to go short side. He finds Tamati Martin. Here's some shape developing to Opiki. Leotolo Atene to Lesniak in the right corner. Lucky, lovely pull to Baker. Freddie Armstrong Nichols. Oh, that was spectacular. Lavinia Tahola Liku. What hands? And that's a stunner.
16: Sorensen McGee. His speed outside and Vahakolo in and away. Pure gas. You can't beat it. Caitlin Vahakolo as the Blues go end to end.
17: Taking no time at all. It's dream of a punt to win the Open.
15: He has it. Ryan Fox.
9: ex-champion golfer of the year.

0: He also gets 5-year exemptions to play in the Masters, the PGA Championship, the US Open, and the Players' Championship. So we're going to be seeing plenty of Ryan Fox at golf majors for the next few years.
1: I mean, the $5.5 million, that sounds lovely, and I'm sure that, you know, he'll be spreading the love around and what have you, and might shout around at the Northcote Tavern when he's back in the hood.
0: I did love that he passed his phone to his caddy and said, I don't

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6: The moment turns to Ryan Fox, 11 feet 7 inches away from lifting the Clara jug. He lines it up. Dame Lydia Ko, Michael Campbell, Sir Bob Charles. It's right towards the hole. It's good. He's got it! He's got it! Ryan Fox wins the Open! He wins the Open at Royal Birkdale! He raises his arms to the sky! The Coliseum surrounding the 18th green! And thunderous applause. The gladiator in the middle, Ryan Fox, is the 2026 champion of the Golf of the Year for New Zealand. It's Ryan Fox. You are the champion.
7: Foxy, congratulations. Holding the character jug in your hand, how does that feel?
8: Pretty damn good, to be honest. Slightly surreal as well, but yeah, I'm going to be looking forward to filling it with some red wine later on.
7: I can absolutely imagine. Thank you. Congratulations.
9: Oh, there you go. He got a moment with him and he was there when it happened. For the first time in 63 years, it's a New Zealand name on the famous claret jug awarded to the winner of the Open Championship. Ryan Fox this morning did what only three other New Zealanders have ever done and won a golf major, and he did it in quite brilliant fashion, set up by a course record equaling 62 on Saturday night. Sunday morning, kept his nerve superbly on the final day to birdie the last, go two under for his final round and finish one stroke ahead of Cameron Young. And to our great fortune, Dave Bieleski from Deep Dive Golf has been there to watch this history. Dave, firstly, what an experience for you to be there.
10: Good morning, TJ. Yeah, I've seen unspeakable things.
9: Unspeakable.
10: It's been unspeakable. I've only just come down from it. I think it seems surreal. I'm sitting at the moment in the Open Championship Media Centre, which is of course since emptied after the World Cup final has finished, and of course it's me and one other person, but the Kiwis still here, obviously working away. And it was an unbelievable day. It really was. The moments that we saw out there was absolutely incredible. And

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1: Surreal, to be honest. It's something you dream of. You know, I used to get up in the middle of the night to watch this.

0: see, I don't know, maybe I'm just being biased, they still really value, and it's important for them to have that strong connection back to home. I like that.
1: Random one that I was thinking today, when Ryan won, I saw something pop up from Michael Campbell on social media, and I'm not a massive knighthood guy, but we do have knighthoods in this country, and Sir Bob Charles has obviously got one, Dame Lydia Ko's got one, and then you look at people like Lisa Carrington, who I just mentioned, Steve Hansen, Sir Steve Hansen, Sir Graham Henry, people like that, and I kind of thought, well, A, why doesn't Michael Campbell have one, and B, now should Ryan Fox be in the mix to get one? Like they kind of annoy me a little bit, knighthoods, and that's no disrespect to anyone who has one, but do hand them out willy-nilly. But if you're going to hand them out to one person who's won a major, well, what about the others?
0: It's just a very random thought I had this morning when I was thinking about it afterwards. I like the knight thing, but I've also got an issue with the knight thing. Mm. There's lots of amazing New Zealanders who don't get knights.
1: Yep. And then you've got people who are just doing their job. 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
12: Friend of the show, All Blacks midfielder as well, Quintu Pia with us. Mate, thank you very much for joining us again. And I know you boys had a win and a very good one in the weekend, but I know you're also a golf fan. You must have loved this morning.
13: Yeah, cheers, Father. Thank you for having me on. Yeah, to be fair, I haven't watched too much of the golf. I've been quite busy all day, but just been checking over the socials now. And yeah, unreal for New Zealand golf and for Ryan Fox. I've met him a couple of times, and yeah, he's just a great Kiwi lad and a likeable guy. So stoked for him and his family, yeah.
12: Yep, two rights. Let's talk about Saturday night. How satisfying was that performance for you fellas?
13: Yeah, very satisfying. I guess just building on the last two games and then getting a performance like that at Eden Park is, yeah, very satisfying. I guess our defence is going in the right direction, and we started off well and got into the flow of our attack. Our big boys took them up front, set-piece-wise, and then allowed our backs to do some good things on the edges and score some good tries. So, very pleasing.
14: Hey, Quinn, if it means anything, I thought you played bloody well on the weekend. Your direct running, you gave us momentum at the game line. You had physical defence, which included dominant tackles. They were the obvious ones. But your work rate on both sides of the ball was just excellent. Is that how you summarise it from your own personal reflection on the game?
13: Yeah, appreciate it. Yeah, I guess after France won, I was, not disappointed with how I played, but I knew I could play better. And

0: Yeah, I guess so. It's going to be a massive challenge. I think we're together for 7 weeks in the Republic, so we know how hostile it is over there and the form the South Africans are in. So it's going to be a massive ask for us, but you know, we've got a lot of confidence in camp. We've seen what our game can produce when we get it right. So it's all about playing with speed and playing fearlessly. So it's an exciting prospect for our group. Yep.
1: Good, man. Well, we are pumped for it, mate, and we greatly appreciate you giving up your time on a week off. So thank you so much. Mm. Well done on Saturday night, and I can't wait for the South African tour. Go well.
0: Appreciate it, boys.
2: Thank you. Good insights, mate. That was awesome.
1: Yeah, outstanding. Quintu Paia there, of course.
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6: Oh, this deal is so beautiful. 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

0: history for many people as their favourite New Zealand sporting moment.
1: Yeah, for sure.
0: That will not surprise me at all if it reaches that calibre, because in some ways it's an underdog story, but he also just was so fantastic over those final six holes. And I'm sure we'll get to what he did on the 18th hole, but the way that he played that 18th hole and with how tough it was something truly remarkable.
1: Yeah, for sure. Well, I look forward to taking an even deeper dive into this with you later on in the week, Dave. Look, as you say, this is a special moment for all of us, for all New Zealanders, for New Zealand sport. It's a special moment for a wonderful, modest, humble New Zealand sports person and for all of those around him. And it's really great for you too, great for us, that you chose this Open to be there. Dave, so thank you so much, David, for joining us with your thoughts, very considered thoughts on it all. We're so happy for you that you were able to witness it, and we look forward to talking more with you about that in our Deep Dive Golf segment later on in the week on Sport Nation.
0: Yeah, look, fantastic, TJ, and thank you for Sport Nation's support. You know, they supported me with getting the media accreditation last year, and they did this year as well. I think it's probably might be an understatement to say, like, I feel that the content that we've managed to get this year was fully worth getting the accreditation and the work that went into it. So, thank you to all those involved with it, and look, it was an incredibly special moment, and we'll dissect everything further on the week as well it gets to Wednesday.
1: I know it's pretty late at night, but you go away and enjoy it. Thank you so much, Dave.
0: Sorry, I was going to say, I think I've got a long walk back to the media car park by this time of night. Won't be any more shuttle buses running, but a great time to reflect on what's been a spectacular day.
1: Good on you. That's David Bileski from Deep Dive Golf, who's been bringing us coverage of the Open. Wonderful to have him there.
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0: Just sum it up, Nisbo. Three tests in to the new era under a new coach, perhaps a new approach to the game that we're starting to see. Wrap it up. Tell us what you think of where they started, where they are now, and how good this team could become on the basis of what you've seen.
1: Look, I'd give it a 7 out of 10 at the moment. I mean, it's not perfect by any means, but I've seen a real improvement over the 3 weeks. I think we're a lot closer to knowing who our best 15 to put on the park are, and the depth that we have in the squad. I'm feeling pretty optimistic about it, TJ. As I said before, I don't see too many weaknesses in this team, and it's just all about execution now. And I feel confident in the coaching staff. I feel confident in the leadership, and I think we've got the right players on the park.
0: Good on you, mate. You have a good day. We'll talk soon.
1: Cheers, TJ.
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16: 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Yeah.

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0: Zoom, we're on the same page, but on the setup, we're seeing things differently dependent on where the scrum is or the line, what part of the field. So, I mean, it's a connection thing at the moment. Like, I think it's working well with the 9-10-12 from the Hurricanes because they played all season together. They're sort of just in sync where, you know, you chuck myself in there with them. I'm just trying to learn off them and what they like. So, there's a lot of debating going on out there, but once their ball goes in, we're all on the same page.
1: It's obviously a few weeks until the greatest rivalry tour. As a player, does it feel like you're building up towards a tour that's kind of like a mini World Cup in terms of its significance for you guys and the team?
0: Yeah, I guess so. It's going to be a massive challenge. I think we're together for 7 weeks in the Republic, so we know how hostile it is over there and the form the South Africans are in. So it's going to be a massive ask for us, but you know, we've got a lot of confidence in camp. We've seen what our game can produce when we get it right. So it's all about playing with speed and playing fearlessly. So it's an exciting prospect for our group. Yep.
1: Good, man. Well, we are pumped for it, mate, and we greatly appreciate you giving up your time on a week off. So thank you so much. Well done on Saturday night, and I can't wait for the South African tour. Go well.
0: Appreciate it, boys. Thank you.
2: Good insights, mate. That was awesome.
1: Yeah, outstanding. Quintu Paia there, of course.
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13: The Black Caps have clinched the series, but there's still one more chapter to come. A thrilling one-wicket win in the fourth ODI sealed a 3-1 series victory over the West Indies. Now, it's time for the fifth and final match in Barbados. And for some added pressure, with the Black Caps sitting second in the ODI rankings, they'll be looking to chase down India for the top spot. The Black Caps against the West Indies, fifth ODI. First ball, 6:30 tomorrow morning, live on Sport Nation Extra.
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0: Well, the All Blacks have gone unbeaten through the first phase of the Nations Championship, halfway to reaching the final, if you like. They wrapped up the southern leg of the series with a 40-21 win over Ireland, the team nearest below them in the world rugby rankings, 6-3, in a match that sent most of the 50,000 crowd at Eden Park home pretty happy. Let's take a run through it now. Grant Nisbet joins us. Morning, Nisbo.
15: G'day, TJ.
0: Well, fair to say they saved their best till last in this three-game window of international rugby?
15: Yeah, absolutely. I think it's been a terrific improvement as we've gone through the three games. You know, France wasn't perfect. The Italians weren't perfect. And I guess also the game against Ireland wasn't perfect. But you can see there's certainly been improvement. And you've got to remember, we're playing the

0: are in that white hot atmosphere in South Africa.
1: You only have to go back to the World Cup in 2023, don't you, with the red card and the damage that that did. I mean, you could argue until you're blue in the face that it shouldn't have been a red card, and you could also argue that maybe the Springboks should have got one as well, but nevertheless, you're dead right. There are going to be points in this series that they're going to turn the match completely. And I'm not sure who the officials are for these games, but boy, there's going to be some real pressure on them.
0: Yeah, for sure. Okay, just sum it up, Nisbo. Three tests in to the new era under a new coach, perhaps a new approach to the game that we're starting to see. Wrap it up. Tell us what you think of where they started, where they are now, and how good this team could become on the basis of what you've seen.
1: Look, I'd give it a 7 out of 10 at the moment. I mean, it's not perfect by any means, but I've seen a real improvement over the 3 weeks. I think we're a lot closer to knowing who our best 15 to put on the park are and the depth that we have in the squad. I'm feeling pretty optimistic about it, TJ. As I said before, I don't see too many weaknesses in this team, and it's just all about execution now. And I feel confident in the coaching staff. I feel confident in the leadership, and I think we've got the right players on the park.
0: Good on you, mate. You have a good day. We'll talk soon.
1: Cheers, TJ.
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0: ever is probably man of the match in a losing effort. He was magnificent. Would have been 6-0 at least without him. So keep those texts coming. It's 10 minutes away from 11. We might hear just a little bit more from Ryan Fox in just a moment on Sport Nation.
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13: 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I mean, the cheers, the roars, they were just so behind him.
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0: many, not only young golfers, golfers that are on the brink of nearly giving up because golf is so bloody hard. Financially, you've got to have big backers. Foxy nearly gave up when he was 30.
1: Mm.
0: Got his PGA card at 37. Won twice last year. Now he's a major winner at 39. The belief that young golfers and middle-aged golfers in this country will have now will be through the roof. And that's what I love. Inspiring the next generation.
1: Jesus.
0: Sorry. I'm G'd up. Give me that 9-iron.
1: I'm just taking that all in as. It is. It's incredible. Sammy, you had some mayo to add yourself there.
2: I was asked yesterday, is he the GOAT? And what I said to him, he's the G GOAT. He's the GC of all time.
0: Yes.
1: Ryan Fox, the GC. There's many who have claims to GOAT, but only a very few can claim GC.
2: The G GOAT.
1: The G GOAT. Let me just try and figure that out without saying it.
0: You know what I had to do yesterday, Sumo?
1: What did you have to do?
0: So straight after my show, I'm walking around and people goes, "Do you watch the game? Did you watch the game?" And I'm like, yeah. "What game?"
1: Yeah.
0: And they're like, "The football." I said, "Wash your mouth out."
1: Mm-hmm.
0: Ryan Fox has just won the Open. Yeah. If you're going to come at me and talk about sport, talk about that. They're like, oh yeah, okay. No. There's only one thing we talk about yesterday, and that is Ryan Fox winning the Open. I only want to hear golf. Sorry, I just had to get him off the chest.
1: Okay, we can talk about other things today on the show, right?
0: What else has happened?
1: Okay, well, we'll take a break and we'll find out.
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5: It is 6:21 here on Sport Nation. 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Ryan Fox is, he's got Izzy going as he's thinking about nothing but golf. It's just golf. He's golf city. Kevin Keegan passed away, I see, last night, the former football legend out of the UK. So that came as some sad news.

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8: Seven minutes away from seven here on Sport Nation. You're with Scotty and Izzy for breakfast. Get some sports headlines brought to you by Night and Day. It's Tuesday, which means if you fancy yourself a cordon bleu, get amongst it. $3.
9: $3 cordon bleus.
8: Tuesdays. It's your second to last Tuesday in July, so don't mess around. Get amongst it. $3 okay. Cordon bleus. And yes, before you ask, you do need to be near the Night and Day, and that's approximately issue for me to pass on to you, not for you to pass on to me. Let's talk about some of the news, things making news right now. For the Black Caps, Darryl Mitchell is out of the fifth and final one day against the West Indies. He's got a low-grade hip strain. He will leave Barbados to return home to get into his recovery. So if you've got anything that resembles a strain going into this fifth one dayer, I don't think you're pushing your body further than it needs to for it after the series being all locked up too. So I'm good with it. I hope he does all right. I hope his recovery isn't too long a one. But that would be concerning if it was more major, but they seem pretty relaxed about it. So I'll stay relaxed too. The World Cup winning Spanish football team set to return home with the 26-man squad. It's going to be greeted by royalty, the Prime Minister, open-top buses. I think you get the drill from here. It's the usual football fanfare.
9: Yeah.
8: But, geez, the place will go absolutely burko. And FIFA have launched another investigation against Argentina after what was a very ugly finish to the World Cup final.
9: Yeah.
8: FIFA's already been looking into and potentially giving them a bit of disciplinary action after the Argentine players who held up the Falkland Islands banner in that semi-final win over England. But after that now, where a member of the team and the backroom staff were involved with altercations with the Spanish players, this is not likely to be left unchecked, reports are saying, out of America and out of the FIFA reports as well. So, yeah, now they will await a final breakdown of it. I don't think they'll be in any rush to make a decision, but you can expect some very, very, very big, wet, heavy bus tickets over the back of wrists.
10: So it wasn't great. No. It was an ugly look at the end of that and just signs of a sore loser mentality. Which is very unfortunate. I've seen a lot of, actually, aggression and fight, not from the players themselves, but fans post match. I think the English and the Argentinian fans were getting into it in the crowds. I know you had a different experience yesterday, Sammy.
8: It did, absolutely. I was down at Bruco where the Argentine supporters were, and as it became clear that this game was not going well, I was
10: nervous,
8: looking around, making sure I had a clear path to an exit.

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0: professional life and in his personal life, given that he is an Open champion. What about for you? As the coach of a major winner, how does Marcus Wheelhouse life change, or how does it look for you from here?
1: I don't really know, Sumo. I really don't. But it's going to, I think it's going to change. It's that's one of those ones where you sort of look at it. It's

0: once, and I'm pretty happy to do that. But you know, who knows, man? Who knows around the, what's around the corner? It's got to sink in yet.
1: It's exciting, whatever it is.
2: Yeah, it's, you should be proud, really. You're a big part of what he's been able to do, and you've stuck by his side for a very, very long time. It's a remarkable story. I think there's more and more people understanding the journey of Ryan Fox and yourself and the partnership that you've been able to forge. What's next for Foxy? Obviously, he's shot home. He's going to be back into dad duties. So talk to us about the next couple of weeks, couple of months for Foxy.
0: Yeah, we're just, I mean, he's pulled out of the next 3 weeks. So we're going to start again in Memphis. And
1: that's going to be a real disappointment for the tournament organisers, I'll tell you.
0: Yeah, I know. We one of the goals was to get inside the top, you know, to get up the ranking points. So tick. So he's going to start again in Memphis. We haven't really decided what he's going to do just yet. So, that's TBD, as they say, and young person's talk. Next thing, I'll bring out the 6-7. I'll go from there. But yeah, it's definitely a rest and just try and get some sort of, you know, celebration stuff going on, and we'll see what happens. Watch the space.
1: Willie, before we let you go, can I ask one last question? Conversations you had with Foxy yesterday, what's the one thing he said to you, if you can share it with us, that will resonate with you forever?
0: I think, you know, when we had breakfast, all of us together before the round, and he sort of said, you know, it's... you know, I've sort of like, I've achieved more than I thought I was going to achieve already, you know. There it is.
1: Yeah, I can hear awesome. The emotion, Willie. Congratulations to you, buddy. Thanks so much for picking up the phone for us, and safe travels home. It's been a big week for the Robinson Wheelhouse clan, so we wish you all the best, mate. And we know that from here it's just going to be every goal's is kicked for you, mate, so keep it on.
0: Awesome. Thanks, guys.
1: Cheers. Appreciate you, Willie. 7:15 here on Sport Nation, Marcus Wheelhouse, and and obviously very emotional at the end there, and as you would be, he has been a huge part of this adventure with Foxy, and you can sense what it means to him, and geez, it's got me a little emotional too, knowing Wheelie as I do. 7:15, we'll take a short break. We'll be back talking World Cup football. Tom Lutz wraps it all up for us after this.
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0: Oh, on a nine. On hole nine, there was a par three, and he holed out with a 5-iron. And I think he was mid-80s, yeah. I think. And I knew, because he's 90, obviously, but he still shoots into the 70s, and I'm just like, what?
1: Yeah. He's a healthy man. Loves an avocado, Sir Bob.
2: Is that?
1: Yeah, loves an avocado.
0: I thought it was deer velvet.
1: Well, he loves a bit of deer velvet too, but he loves an avocado. Apparently, and this is an interview that I saw with him. He took an avocado with him wherever he went to eat, because he thought, well, I have to have my avocado.
0: That's Matt. Do you eat avocado? I need to eat
1: love avocado. It. Love an avocado. Mm. Yeah, actually, I'm getting hungry just thinking about it. We better take a break. We've got more things to do, etc., etc.
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0: well. So, yes. No, we just, seriously, we just feel for that particular punter. Well, it was a sad story and amongst many successful stories. And as Paul Mawadi said yesterday, the bookies barred the door on him because, Foxy cost him plenty. Anyway, we're going to get out of here. TJ's next, Chappie with him. Brian Rarity's already in Studio B. Maddie's...
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14: 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Let's rip in.

0: enjoyed it. Brad Lewis, who works here, came in yesterday and asked us the same question. He said, what do you guys think of halftime show? And I was like, I didn't watch the second of it, to be honest. He said, well, my wife and kids loved it, and they're the target audience. It's like, exactly.
1: Yeah, and the conspiracy of females that occupy the rest of my house, they're the same. Mm. You know, they won't. I'll sit there and be riveted to Super Bowl. They'll only want to watch the halftime show.
0: Yeah.
1: And I suppose it was the same. You know, that was the bit they recorded because they wanted to watch it.
0: Yeah, and I know that's something Carl Budge, the Blues CEO, is quite big on, is the rugby fans are going to come to rugby, but it's the family or the casual sports fans who you need to get through the gates, who you need to get in the door, and that's with food trucks and halftime shows and musical performances and a show down Kingsland Road, for example, in Auckland. That's how you're going to bring in those wider casual fans as opposed to those core who are always going to go or always going to engage with the team.
1: Yeah, the fan zones are always great too. Look, give us your thoughts, 8833, and what you thought of that side of it. I've just got one or two little observations. We might be squeeze those in a little bit later on about, you know, the teams that I enjoyed the most and the teams that kind of disappointed me the most and the things that I liked about the World Cup and the things that I didn't like, or won't be hard to predict the things that I didn't like anyway. Look, it's 9:16. We better move on with the show because we're going to talk a reflection on the opening month of this new Nations Championship that has come into rugby this year, particularly from an All Black perspective, but also having a look at some of the other teams and especially those Pacific Island nations. It was a tough month for some of them. So 16 after 9, Campbell Burns, editor of Rugby News, is with us in just a moment on Sport Nation.
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1: And again, hats off to Sammy for putting him through to us. 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So make sure you get to it and hear it. 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

0: here in New Zealand. But over at Royal Birkdale was our man on the ground for the Australian Golf Mag, Callum Hill. We spoke to him last week before the tournament, and now to get his reaction afterwards. What a historic moment, Callum. Welcome in.
1: What a week and what a day. 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

0: your reflections there. It's a lovely wrap you've given us. Maybe a few selection pointers for people as they start to nut out their All Black team to go to South Africa. 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
1: No worries at all. Thanks, TJ.
0: Okay, it's coming up 10:30 now, Sport Nation. We'll switch attention to cricket. Jaden Lennox is going to join us from the Black Caps in just a moment.
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6: 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The conversation continues.
7: Well, the Black Caps have made sure of a series win over the West Indies in Barbados yesterday, won an absolute nail-biter by one wicket. Mitch Santner kept his cool and got them home, but he wouldn't have done it without the bloke at the other end, Jaden Lennox, who's having himself some kind of series. Stuck around for 10 balls and helped the skipper get them over the line. Jaden's with us now on Sport Nation. Hey, Jaden, morning. Thanks for joining us.
8: Good morning, morning. How are you?
7: Yeah, good. Look, first things first, would you rate that the best naught-not out of your career?
8: Yeah, I suppose it's the most meaningful naught, that's for sure. It was just a game of survival for me and hanging there for Mitchie, so yeah, pleased to get the boys across the line.
7: He's a pretty laid back sort of a fellow, so when you went out, was there a plan?
8: I kept asking him what the plan was, and he kind of just said, you just stay down there and then I'll do the rest, more or less. But no, you're right, he's a very cool, calm and collected sort of character, and he certainly doesn't overcomplicate the game. He plays a pretty simple brand, but he just does the basics incredibly well, and he doesn't overcomplicate the game, which is quite nice, and that sort of oozes through the group.
7: Yeah, it must have been a bit of a heart and a mouth. I think at one stage he skied one and they had two guys go for it and got into each other's way. That could have been it, game over at that point.
8: Yeah, it was absolute carnage. We needed three to win, and then, yeah, the ball went up and they collided, and there was, I think, every single player from the West Indies side was sprawled across the ground and yelling and smashing the ground and all that kind of carry on. It was, yeah, I suppose upon reflection, one of those wild things to be part of. I've personally never seen anything sort of like that unfold. I probably didn't quite capture it on the broadcast as to, I suppose, how much emotion was involved in that little moment of the game. But yeah, to be out there and be part of that was certainly, I suppose, obviously heartbreaking for them, but pretty special to get across the line after that.
7: So that meant you were facing Laws for an over, because I think you took two off that and couldn't get a run off the final ball of that previous over. So you're facing Laws. What was your plan? Because those West Indies slow bowlers have been bowling really well in this series.
8: Yeah, and I think he's a young talent, and he's going to have a huge future in West Indies career. He's bowled some really good spells throughout the series. So, and that was my first time facing him, obviously. So it was, yeah, just a matter of I suppose showing some respect and just batting for Mitchie. But yeah, as I say, the name of the game for me was survival. So survive the over. If they give an opportunity with a rank ball here or there, try and put it into a gap. But yeah, it was kind of just watch the ball hard and get through the over for Mitchie to score at the other end.
7: Look, you do have a top score in first class cricket of 88, so it's not like you don't know what end of the bat to hold. But look, just generally, it does seem that particularly in the second and third game over in Guyana, and even in this one, that the conditions have been quite challenging for batting.

0: There was a tribute, fairly emotional tribute before the game to the greatest of all cricketers from Barbados, one of the greatest that ever played the game, Sir Garfield Sobers. Did that sort of add an emotional side to the game? Did you feel that?
1: Yeah, it was certainly one of those things that it was felt around the ground at times. And some of the celebrations from the West Indian players when they got a couple of poles, there was salutes and all sorts going on. So, yeah, it was certainly not a cool occasion to be part of, but an occasion to be part of. But yeah, pretty significant day in Barbados, to be honest.
0: Mm. And look, one more to play tomorrow in Barbados. You're getting very close to India at the top of the world ODI rankings. It'd be great to finish off the series with another win, even though the series has been claimed now. It'd be wonderful to finish it off with a win.
1: Yeah, for sure. Yeah, we've certainly got our eyes on a 4-1 at the moment. So, yeah, one more to go tomorrow.
0: Well, Jaden, you've been playing marvellously well. Keep that up. It's been great to watch. And thanks very much for joining us on Sport Nation.
1: Cheers. Appreciate it. Thank you.
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0: commentary from the biggest sporting events in New Zealand and around the world. And if you've got a smart speaker at home, simply ask it to play Sport Nation on iHeartRadio. From headlines to hard truths, TJ has the analysis and the reaction shaping the morning. This is Sport Nation Mornings with Tony Johnson, where sport never stops.
1: It's coming up, 11 minutes away from 11 on Sport Nation. We'll talk to Charmaine McManaman in the next hour. We'll talk to Michael Gladding from the New Zealand Golf Open, and we'll talk some racing as well. Just get back to your text, because there have been a lot of them this morning, and I'm just going to scroll through, because there was a couple from early on about other matters. I think the overall World Cup was a huge success. The quality was high, considering there were extra teams this time around, but sadly the final was probably the biggest letdown, the way the draw was. We never were going to see a Spain-France final, but I think England would have brought more to the final. The Argentinian team that people said was too old and too slow before the tournament probably showed that a bit in the final itself. Lots more coming in about Foxy as well. Just the general feeling is that it couldn't go to a nicer guy. Just trying to scroll through some of these. There's a whole heap of them. I've never seen so many texts coming through. It's all lovely stuff. We'll get to some of them. It's 10 to 11. I'll sort that out and get to them in a moment.
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3: Well written, the jewel in the Guinness crown. What a filly she is. 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
1: The news is moving fast and TJ is across every angle. 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
11: Yeah, sometimes things move too fast for this old fella. Okay, morena boys, I woke to see Foxy sink the putt on 16, then stayed with it. Great achievement, great man. Now here's a go at you, Chappy, you anglophile. Like the Beatles, Keegan made his name in Hamburg, playing 3 years for HSV. The Northern Germans are very sad today.
12: I don't know if 230 games at Liverpool is anything to be sniffed at either, though. Obviously, he was at Hamburg when he won the two Ballon d'Ors, but 230 games for Liverpool, 68 goals, six years.
11: I gotcha. Yeah. The other amazing stat, says Mark, is that Foxy can turn up and play the Open till the age of 55, regardless if he's on any tour. They changed it back to 55 a few years ago. It used to be 60. Just a little reminder, Michael Campbell, of course, rose to the great heights, winning the US Open in 2005. Never quite rose to those heights again, points out Mark. You'd think that the way Foxy plays is laid-back nature. Surely this win will only push him forward and win many more tournaments and lead to a long and successful career. Yeah, that's true to a degree about what you say about Michael Campbell, but hey, he'll always be the winner of the 2005 US Open.
12: Exactly. Anthony says, I imagine the Claret Jug is like the Ranfurly Shield. It's been to a few

0: special parties and places.
1: Yeah.
0: Well, the stories that those two would tell.
1: Not quite the same, I think. If you think about what happened a few years ago. Coming up 4 minutes to 11.
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0: right, baby. Oh, yes, sirree. Fantastic shot. You won't see many better than that.
1: Taking no time at all

0: the board of New Zealand PGA. He was the CEO of New Zealand Football, but yeah, also head of Sony Music in New Zealand for 20 years. So he knows the business. He knows show business. He knows the sports business. And yeah, some wonderful thoughts there. I was kind of thinking almost the opposite, that maybe this makes it harder for Ryan Fox to come back and play in the New Zealand Open. He thinks that maybe it's the other way around, because he can now pick and choose what he does. It is 18 minutes after 11 now, Sport Nation.
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12: Ooh, this deal is so beautiful, it'll be love at first bite.

0: club meeting there, and those nominations should be out in the next half an hour.
1: All right, Aidan, that's all great stuff. Thanks very much, mate. Look forward to those two meetings and, of course, some news on the trials today. I don't know, you've been catching up with the... Are you going to join the Ryan Fox for Sportsman of the Year, close the betting off now, fraternity?
0: Oh, gee. Wasn't it great? It was almost a little bit disappointing. I know Team New Zealand had the rights to the Football World Cup, and that's cool. But geez, Ryan Fox, I certainly overshadowed any. You know, I just thought that the news coverage may have been a little bit askew yesterday.
1: A few people have commented on that leading with the football ahead of the golf. You're saying?
0: Yeah. Just didn't feel right to me.
1: Yeah. Okay. Well, look. Thanks for your thoughts there, Aidan, and I'm sure we'll talk to you again in the very near future. That's Aidan Rodley from Trackside. It is 12 minutes away from midday now on Sport Nation.
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0: Black Caps have clinched the series, but there's still one more chapter to come. A thrilling one-wicket win in the fourth ODI sealed a 3-1 series victory over the West Indies. Now, it's time for the fifth and final match in Barbados. And for some added pressure, with the Black Caps sitting second in the ODI rankings, they'll be looking to chase down India for the top spot. The Black Caps against the West Indies, fifth ODI. First ball, 6:30 tomorrow morning, live on Sport Nation Extra.
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4: Yeah, this will change his life financially, commercially, but this will never change Ryan Fox. Greatest sporting moment in my eyes. This trumps winning the World Cup for me in 2011. And I'll say that openly. Seriously, this is magical. I had 14 other players that I could rely on. And at times in that game, you wouldn't even have thought I was there because I was in my shell.
3: Chemist Warehouse. 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From the club room to the boardroom, afternoons with Staffy on Sport Nation.